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2: My favorite story is the New York Knicks winning the double, I guess, in the NBA. They won the NBA Cup and the NBA Finals.
3: I literally had no idea.
2: What?
3: I had no idea there was a thing called a double.
2: Yeah, what? You can do the double in the NBA.
3: I had no idea. I feel stupid.
2: The best story to come out of this, though, is Fat Joe. You aware of him?
3: Yes, I've been made aware of Fat Joe.
2: He's the one who sings Lean Back.
4: He was the logo kid. Said my don't dance. He just pull up a pants and do the rock away.
2: That was a great song.
3: Yeah, what a tune.
2: But my favorite story is he's sad now.
3: He's sad, Joe?
2: He's sad, Joe. Do you want to know why?
3: Yeah.
2: He said in an interview that it's depressing not seeing Timothy Chalamet and Ben Stiller now that the Knicks have won. He misses seeing his celebrity friends every day.
3: Buddy, Sad Joe, you know you can just reach out. You know you can just shoot a little text to little Timmy over there and be like, hey, you want to go get a pint?
2: I know.
3: You can ask for dinner. You can ask for pints. You know, the other day, I just went over to my friend's house and we had a water and a chat. You can do that. Friendship. It's easy.
2: It's harder for celebrities.
3: Are you sure?
2: Yeah.
3: They have drivers.
2: I know, but they got schedules, things like that, you know? So, I don't know. I get it. It's like when the Blue Jays lost. It's like I haven't seen some of those people in forever, so...

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1: Have you seen the new President's Choice commercial, Ty?
2: Oh, yes, I know what you're talking
1: have
2: about.
1: Have you seen that? Have you seen that? Maybe you have possible lives here. Let me just play a little clip from it. See if you recognize it.
2: Classy.
1: So I'm watching the World Cup and I'm on my phone and I look up, I'm like, is President's Choice playing a classical version of All the Small Things by Blink-182? And yes, in fact, they are. It always ends with "Carry Me Home." And I'm like, really? Groceries?
2: Blink-182.
1: I was like, they don't fit together.
2: Finally, they do.
1: That's a great song. But like, I don't know. I feel like it's a little bit strange. It's like going to the grocery store and like hearing this. Saying Slipknot's bad, I'm just thinking it's not really what I want in the meat section.
2: Okay, well, two things. One, that's clearly from like a wedding playlist, the first Blink-182 song.
1: Right, fair.
2: And then two, I worked at a grocery store where they would play the Black Eyed Peas, Let's Get It Started.
1: Was it Let's Get It Started?
2: It was Let's Get It Started.
1: Oh, thank God.
2: And it was wild.
1: It doesn't fit, but at least it fits better than the original.
2: Sure.
1: You can't play that in a grocery store.
2: Yeah. Of the Let's Get It Started song.
1: Yeah.
2: Well, they should do an orchestral arrangement for the next PC ad. That'd be very nice.
1: Yeah, this.
2: A pony.
1: You know? This makes you really want to go to the ice cream aisle.
2: They do play that at grocery stores,
1: what
2: too.
1: Is
2: yeah.
1: On?
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1: We saw this TikTok talking about a missing couple, I believe. And we're not trying to make fun of that, but the description that the TV station gave of this woman was really not flattering. There's more to...
2: The identifier was a bit rough.
1: Here it is.
3: Alyssa and Andrew were worlds apart from the beginning. He was almost 9 years older, established with a good job at a tool company, a nice house, even had a plane. She was 22, loved eating turkey legs at state fairs, and was still figuring life out.
2: That's rough.
1: She was eating turkey legs she loved eating turkey legs at
2: state fairs and was still figuring life out.
1: That was her hobby.
2: Dude, there is more to that woman.
1: They for sure just had that picture of
2: her
1: eating a turkey leg and are like, I don't know, let's just say that.
2: They just didn't ask enough questions to the right people. Obviously, there was more to her. But I like the idea of an identifier just being absolutely scathing.
1: Terrible.
2: Just a complete attack on the humanity of the person. So I wrote one for you, Ty.
1: Good.
2: Do you want to hear it?
1: Mm-hmm.
2: Okay.
1: wait. Let me play you some music.
2: Thank
1: at least.
2: You.
1: I've never tested this, so it might be completely off.
2: I hope it's really bad.
1: All
2: perfect.
1: Right.
2: He was 32, hanging out at local pubs, looking for pints of acai for under $8 and convincing other people that New Order was a band worth listening to.
1: Well, I think you need convincing for that.
2: I think that was...
1: I think they're going in the Rock and Roll Hall of Fame.
2: Oh, well, it sounds like I hit the nail on the head there.
1: I wrote one for you, too.
2: Okay.
1: She was 30-something years old.
2: Rude.
1: She loved vape and was very anxious for the next part of her life.
2: Why? What do you think's coming?
1: I think you just an anxious person.
2: No. What do you think's coming? What do you see? What do you know somebody? Do you know something?
1: No.
2: The other half is stupid, but...
1: True.
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2: And I'm not tooting my own horn here when I say I feel like I'm good at kind of calling food when the economy starts kind of tanking a little bit.
3: Oh, you could tell it's cheap and going to be popular?
2: No, I know what's going to be popular.
3: Okay.
2: Just like the hot dog thing. I called the hot dog thing in 2021. I was like, hot dogs are about to be on every single menu. And look at us now, baby. Well, inflation is continuing to rise. And one of those things that is being affected by it is tomato prices, up 45% these days. And what's tomato based? Pizza. I'm foreseeing the economy forcing white sauce pizzas to be huge in the next year. I bet you carbonara pizzas are going to pop up. Maybe a fettuccine alfredo or chicken alfredo type pizza.
3: Pesto pizza.
2: Pesto pizzas. I bet you cream sauces are going to be huge coming up in the next little bit.
3: This
2: here.
3: Is like you're like Madame Zeroni over here?
2: Yeah,
3: like,
2: absolutely. You just have to walk to the top of the mountain, eat your white sauce pizza, and stop thinking about tomatoes.
3: Yeah, so that's a thing of the past mm-hmm. now. Absolutely. That's pretty sad.
2: It is sad because tomato sauce is perfect. Flawless, even. I would say it's one of those things that just kind of brings you back to your childhood and makes you feel safe and warm.
3: Is ketchup going to be gone too then?
2: Ketchup is gone. White ketchup only now.
3: White ketchup only? Mayonnaise?
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2: Hats.
1: Any place that had a tent at any event.
2: Lanyards.
1: It had to do with your phone.
2: Oh, a pop socket.
1: Yeah.
2: Yeah. We used to give them away.
1: Everywhere did. Mm-hmm. And then everyone kind of hated them.
2: Mm. Well, they're annoying. You can't put your phone in your pocket. It's good.
1: But guess what? They've changed it. They've made a flat pop socket.
2: And that's what everybody wanted.
1: That's what we all wanted. They were too bulky. Now they've done it. They finally made a flat pop socket. So they're back.
2: It's great. Honestly, all the things that are going on in the world, that's the thing I'm glad someone was working on.
1: It did help me from dropping my phone on my face many times.
2: Do you have the phone finger, by the way?
1: What's phone finger?
2: So it's your pinky finger. There's like a, yeah, you do. I can see it from here. There's an indent in your right hand or whatever hand you hold your phone on. There's an indent
1: from holding your phone.
2: Oh, well, most people get it from holding their phone. Ty's got it from Fight Club. But check your pinky finger. If there's like an indent in the middle of it, it's from your phone. And evolution is amazing.
1: You probably want a pop socket.
2: Oh.
1: You probably want one.
2: Yeah, that too.
1: Yeah.
0: X Afternoons with Ty and Millions. Weekend Edition.

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2: How close are you with your brother?
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2: So, real close.
3: Super close. I told him I'd call him back, still haven't done it.
2: Are you going to do it?
3: Hopefully.
2: Well, I feel like you have to be super, super close, I think, to be able to do this. There was a pair of siblings, a brother and a sister, who have been playing the lottery together for 2 years. They play their own numbers, ones that are like really important to them and their family is significant. They won $75 million.
3: Yay.
2: At first, they thought they won $75,000. They were excited. Oh, $75,000. No, it was $75 million. And man, do you have to be close with your sibling to be able to figure that out? I was not aware.
3: What do you mean? It's just split 50-50. It's not that hard.
2: You would think. I was not aware of the family drama that can happen when money is involved. But I know a lot of families can be like that. And if one person bought the ticket, you can disappear for $75 million.
3: Listen, if he just gave me like a cool mil, I'm chill.
2: If you go,
3: I don't want that much money. I've learned what happens to people who win the lottery. It's not a good time for them.
2: Well, they have a really good time for like a year.
3: Yeah.
2: You could do that.
3: Yeah.
2: With your brother.
3: Well, no, he likes to live out in the middle of the country. It's not really my scene.
2: Cool. He can get the farm. You can buy Vegas.
3: Yeah, you can buy Vegas.
2: Perfect.
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5: Ahoy, hoy, friends. Welcome back to another very special edition of Exposure. I'm your host, Logan Middleton. We'll kick things off tonight with a song off the new record from Swedish Torontite indie folk duo Fuses. The record is called Sawdust in the Transmission. Is Torontite the term, or did I just coin that? I got some problems with that. Either way, Fuses feature members of the excellent band Motorists, who in turn are the follow-up to Calgary's finest power pop group, Feel All Right. Off Sawdust in the Transmission, this is Fuses with Garden of Ashes, and you got it on Exposure.

off the upcoming album TV Dinner. That was Toronto's Wine Lips with Projector. TV Dinner drops on August 28th through the legendary Stomp Records. Wine Lips are one of my most favorite Canadian bands still going and fit neatly in my CanCon record collection somewhere right between April Wine and Tricky Lou. I am very stoked for TV Dinner. You're listening to Exposure. My name is Logan Middleton. Keeping things going in this block of great Toronto bands, Jane's Party have just dropped their newest single this week. Don't sleep on the B-side either. That song's called Relics. The one you're going to hear, the A-side, is called Rest of Our Lives. Here's Jane's Party on Exposure.

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10: From across the country and across the street.

Sydney, Nova Scotia. That was the legendary Goldie Boutallier with Party. You can catch Goldie on the Calgary Folk Fest main stage on Friday, June 24th. And if you'd like some tickets to day two of Folk Fest, then make sure you text me the code word FOLKFEST, F-O-L-K-F-E-S-T, all one word, please, to 403-238-9929. And we can all be partying and crying together, if we want to Goldie Boutallier at the wonderful Calgary Folk Fest. Folk Fest, one word, 403-238-9929. I'm Logan Middleton. This is Exposure. One of my most anticipated acts at Folk Fest this year is Andy Schaaf's Fox Warren. The new record, Fox Warren 2, is nothing short of fantastic. The band plays at Folk Fest on Sunday the 26th. Here's a track off Fox Warren 2. This is Fox Warren with Yvonne. And this is Exposure.

You just heard the magnificent Daniel Romano's outfit with Otto Poyet. You can catch the band on Folkfest Friday, July 24th. And remember, if you text me the code word Folkfest, all one word, to 403-238-9929, then some tickets to day two of the Calgary Folk Music Festival can be yours. You're listening to Exposure. My name is Logan Middleton. I wouldn't be surprised if you mistook Montreal's Ribbon Skirt for a local band, because they're just here so dang much. And how lucky are we for that, really? They'll be all over Folkfest this year on the Saturday and Sunday of the festival. Here's Ribbon Skirt with Lucky 8. And you got it on Exposure.

0: 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More accordion, and every song should be at least 10 minutes long. 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

For all you Paramore and Hailstorm heads out there, that was Toronto's Harley Olivia with Try Me On for Size. You can catch Harley this September at the coolest little festival just outside Drumheller, Wainstock, and definitely keep your ears open for some more Alberta dates to come. I'm Logan Middleton, and you're listening to Exposure. Here's a cool one out of St. John, New Brunswick, which is a place that I'm actually not sure has ever been featured on Exposure. So here we go, breaking new ground with Port City Junk and their tune, Excuses I've Got None. And this is Exposure.

Saskatoon. That was Saturday Afternoon and their tune, Moving On. It's a song about looking back and realizing it's not worth wasting time obsessing over things that don't matter because life moves on. So basically, just don't sweat it. This is Exposure. My name is Logan Middleton. My friend Kaya Gamble just dropped her latest single, and I want you to remember that name because you hear it right here first. This is your next Olivia Rodrigo. And hot take, I like this song even better than Driver's License. Check it out. Here's Kaya Gamble with Home. And you got it on Exposure.

0: This week, we're calling the X Big Day Out Grand Prize winners. They get tickets to Roundup Music Fest July 9th and the X Big Day Out Pub Crawl July 10th, ending with Grandson live at the National Saloon. 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If you use code AREA929, you're already in for July 10th. Grandson, National Saloon, July 10th. X929's Big Day Out. X929.
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9: 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Wanted everything to match, but it's giving 50 Shades of Pink. 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You're

You just heard the latest from my good buddies Jade Elephant called Anymore. My dudes crushed it again, recording that one live off the floor, no click track at OCL Studios with the legendary Russell Broom. I know you already love Jade Elephant, but I just had to remind you. This is Exposure. My name is Logan Middleton. Thank you so much for tuning into the program tonight. I'll leave you tonight with the band that I hope I'll see you grinning ear to ear to with me on Wednesday at Roundup Music Fest when they open for David Lee Roth and Billy Idol. They just reissued the record that this song comes from, so go grab a copy. The record is called The Double Cross. The song is Follow the Leader, and the band, of course, is Sloan. Enjoy, stay mighty always, keep it in motion, and I will see you next week.

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0: Here's what you may have missed last time on X Mornings with Beckler and Shauna.
1: I forgot to tell you about something pretty funny that happened when we were at the Cubs game on Saturday, Beckler. First of all, we were sitting in a section and there weren't a ton of Jays fans around. I guess normally it's typically mostly Cubs fans in that section, so we were in enemy territory a little bit.
2: Lots of Jays fans at the game,
1: yep.
2: But not in that section.
1: Not in that section. And so we sat down, and of course, there were gentle ribbing from the get-go. People were sitting down like, oh, great, we have Jays fans in our section. But it was all in good fun and everything. But then one thing I found a little bit weird, there were these two 10-year-olds and their dad down in front of us, and they were holding up these massive signs throughout the whole game. And again, the daughters were maybe 10, and the one said, USA greater than Canada, which was what they were holding up. And I'm like, okay, that's a strange flex. And then the other one said, deep dish greater than poutine. And then on the other side, it said, soggy beef is better than soggy fries. And these two girls were holding these signs like very, very obnoxiously and prominently throughout the entire game. And I was like, that's a bit weird. And also, dad was kind of directing them.
2: I was going to say, dad put them up to that for sure.
1: Right?
2: Dad thought it was really clever.
1: Yeah. And I was kind of looking at these two girls and dad, and I was just like, that seems a little bit obnoxious.
2: Yeah, they didn't come up with that on their own.
1: They didn't.
2: Kind of like when you see kids holding signs at protests and stuff. And
1: yeah.
2: The parents are like, here, hold this sign. Let's get on.
1: I know.
2: Let's get photos taken.
1: It just seemed like, a little odd to me.
2: On.
1: I was like, I don't know if those girls want that and to try and get me on TV or whatever they're trying to do with these signs. Mm-hmm. I don't know. A little bit weird. But then this was extremely funny. So the Jays at the beginning were down 5-0. And then they came back to win the game 8-6. So obviously, Cubs fans were very friendly at the beginning. And as the Jays started to creep up and then they were in the lead, the Cubs fans became a little more angry with us. And of course, we couldn't help it. Like, you get excited. Of course, I was accidentally like standing up when they hit a home run and things were getting, and then we started winning. And I'm like, as a fan, this is a very exciting comeback for me. So we were cheering and
2: this
1: stuff.
2: This is sports. This is cheering for your team.
1: Yeah, you could kind of see the fans getting more and more frustrated and kind of looking at us. And then at one point, this girl, like 6 rows up after the Jays took the lead, we jump up and all I hear, okay, from way back is, suck my ass!
2: From a lady?
1: From a lady. 6 or 7 rows up it must have been, actually. And I just started dying.
2: Suck my ass. Hilarious. Man, we're not using that enough, are we?
1: No, my God. I stopped and I looked back up at her and I just pointed and she kind of caught my eye. And I was like, that was awesome. I was like, if you're going to rip me, suck my ass. It might be one of the funniest things.
2: She got you with the Happy Gilmore?
1: Screamed,
2: suck my white ass, ball.
1: She was livid. Like, she, and that was clearly what came to her in that moment, was suck my ass.
2: That's definitely the out of context clip of today's show, isn't it?
1: I'm sorry.
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0: There's no shortage of live entertainment heading to Calgary in the months ahead. The Great Outdoor Comedy Fest gets a major headliner on August 30th when John Mulaney takes the stage. On September 21st, Bahamas brings their laid-back sound to the Jack Singer Concert Hall. 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

0: You're out of bed banging this morning. Motown Monday.
1: Real good Motown Monday song right there.
0: That's Chattahoochee by Alan Jackson.
1: Mm-hmm.
0: Friend of the show, Nathan, said, I had a feeling you might bring this song out today. Yep. Thing is, I almost forgot. I was walking into the station, and I was like, oh, yeah, that's right.
1: Mm-hmm.
0: Chattahoochee.
1: Yeah. So does this mean every morning we're doing Chattahoochee for the Out of Bed Bangers, or?
0: I'm thinking we'll play some other country bangers.
1: Okay. That's nice.
0: Yeah.
1: I mean, don't get me wrong. I love a good Chattahoochee. I like Chattahoocheeing people and just pulling that out. But every morning, I was like, it's a lot.
0: Nah, we'll do some different ones.
1: Okay.
0: If you have, some of them might be Chattahoochee. I can't make any promises.
1: Nope. I was going to say. Might,
0: but if you have a country banger request this week for Stampede.
1: It's funny because Chattahoochee almost ends and then you're like, oh, thank God. And then it kicks back up. You're like, oh, it's still going. Still going.
0: It's the best 2 minutes and 27 seconds you can have.
1: Yeah.
0: Woo. That's fun.
1: It feels like it's a lot longer than actually. It's only
0: really?
1: 2 minutes and 26.
0: It's only 2:27.
1: My God.
0: There might be a longer version. I can dig that out for later this week if you'd like.
1: Is there one of those like YouTube videos that's like 9 hours of Chattahoochee? Because I wouldn't be shocked. Yeah. Good stuff. Okay.
0: Hopefully you got your best water skiing blue jeans on this morning and away we go.
1: Do you remember when last year I tried water skiing for the first time ever out at that water ski at Predator Bay?
0: Yeah.
1: And I dressed like Chattahoochee. I dressed full Alan Jackson. And now I want to do that again. I heard that song and immediately was like, I should go to Predator Bay and go water skiing.
0: I should get on my jeans.
1: I should get on my jeans and my cowboy hat while I'm on water skis.
0: Go water ski.
1: It's good. Yeah. Okay.
0: Mm-hmm. Ah, all right.
1: Good stuff.
0: Well, it's nice to be back.
1: It is.
0: I'll tell you, that alarm hurt this morning.
1: Yeah, but that doesn't feel good.
0: But we had a full week off together, which we almost never do.
1: I know.
0: And now we're rolling. Now we're into Stampede.
1: Time to go.
0: Our grandson Big Day Out is on Friday, if you were lucky enough to qualify.
1: Yeah.
0: I don't believe they've made the draw yet. We haven't heard. So
1: unless they did last week and they just didn't tell us. I don't actually know. We'll check in on that anyway.
0: But we are looking forward to Friday. We're going to have a heck of a day on our pub crawl and then going to the Grandson Show at National Saloon.
1: Yep. That's going to be a blast.
0: That is going to be great. 403-238-9929 if you need to get in touch with us at all today. I promise we won't play Chattahoochee again today.
1: Again, I don't know about that.
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1: There are a pair of Group of 16 games at the FIFA World Cup today. The United States plays Belgium, while Portugal takes on Spain. The Jays, meantime, will open a series in San Francisco, looking for their first run in three games.
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18: 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If you see something in traffic, let us know. 238-X929.
19: After a whole bunch of rain, we've got a beautiful week of weather ahead of us.
18: Yeah.
19: Temperatures in the 20s, 22 today, 28 tomorrow, 29 Wednesday, and sunny almost every day. Just perfect for Stampede. 8 degrees right now.
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0: I was driving yesterday, Beckler, and I turned to look at this bus that was beside me, and it looked like there was a cop just sitting there as a passenger.
1: In uniform?
0: In uniform. And I looked at that, and I was like, it kind of passed, so I was like, maybe I saw that wrong, or maybe it was a security guard or something, or I was like, would it be a cop going to work, or a cop monitoring?
1: In full uniform?
0: That's it, right? I don't think they would if you're not on duty. I don't know, though, the details of the rules of that. The other thing I was like, is it maybe a cop that's like monitoring for during stampede traffic on this bus, something
2: possibly
0: like that?
2: Just helping out with transit police. And
0: because the other thing I was thinking is, I was like, man, imagine he's doing radar from there.
2: I don't think you could do radar from the bus.
0: Okay.
2: The way that their radar systems work, I don't think it would work like that.
0: Good to know. Because I was thinking about that, and I was like, that would be the sneakiest way to do radar in the world. Because if I see a bus, I'm speeding. I'm like, oh, it's a bus. I'm safe. You can very clearly see it's a bus. I would never assume that there'd be radar on it. I was like, oh, that would be next level.
2: I have heard here or elsewhere of police using buses to look down to see who's on their phone while driving.
0: Right.
2: So I don't know if it would potentially be that. I don't know if the police are running that sort of operation right now, but the stampede explanation is maybe more likely.
0: Perhaps it was that.
2: Because our transit is so busy right now, right?
0: Okay, good.
2: I don't know.
0: Good. I was like, imagine the next thing for, you know, because cops like to disguise sometimes when they're doing radar so that you don't see them right away. And I was like, they're just driving the bus. That's the next vehicle for police is a bus. It's very powerful. Chase you down that way instead. That would never, I'd never suspect that.
2: Now that's the ultimate ghost car, isn't
0: that's
2: it?
0: Amazing.
2: City bus. That's

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on Calgary's Alternative. Wait till you're announced.

0: we were down near Lethbridge for baseball this past weekend, and we drove past the Lethbridge Correctional Center.
1: Oh, sick. Did you go for a tour?
0: Well, I never even heard of this place.
1: No,
0: I didn't know
1: either.
0: There was a correction center in Lethbridge, but it's a provincial prison, and the grounds are beautiful, Shauna.
1: Oh.
0: Like, it looks more like a university campus than a jail.
1: Wow.
0: Huge mature trees, well-manicured lawn. They have a pond.
1: Oh, wow. Is there fish in it? Is it a koi pond?
0: It's a good question.
1: Can you go fishing?
0: It looked fishable.
1: Okay.
0: It looked fishable to me.
1: Well, that's fun.
0: And I was with one of Briggs' teammates, and he was like, I should turn myself in. This is a pretty nice spot.
1: That's funny.
0: Now, I know there are some people who think that conditions in prison should be as bad as possible, right? You're being punished. You're being sent away.
1: Yeah.
0: I'm not one of those people. Mm. I don't think prison should be, you know, violent or super uncomfortable or anything. Like, we, as a society, we take away people's freedoms. We don't sentence them to suffer, right?
1: No.
0: So.
1: No, that's fair. Yeah. I think, dependent on what you've done too. Like, if you're just making a mistake, doesn't make sense that you'd be in a place of squalor perhaps, but.
0: There are some people for whom I have no sympathy, right? But, this, from the exterior, this place looks nicer than where many people who aren't incarcerated live.
1: Oh.
0: And I was like, huh.
1: I don't know
0: what it's like inside, but
1: there is an argument for that. If you go in there and you do have a much better life than outside, is there a fear that then you'd get out and you'd be like, okay, it was actually pretty good in there, and then you just reoffend?
0: Perhaps.
1: Maybe.
0: Or, I mean, there's probably also the theory that your rehabilitation will be more successful if you, you know, if you can focus on that when you're there. The Scandinavian approach to justice, but
1: is there a spa in the Scandinavian correctional facilities? Do you think
0: surprised.
1: A Scandinavian spa? A spa. Okay, interesting. I'm gonna look into that too. I wouldn't
0: all the latest
1: either.
0: Gaming systems. Just
1: jeez, that sounds pretty good, actually.
0: The other funny thing about this place in Lethbridge, the Lethbridge Correction Center, is the road that it's located on.
1: Yeah,
0: it showed up on our GPS as Jail Road.
1: I was gonna say it was probably Jail Road.
0: It's Jail Road.
1: I feel like a lot of jails are on Jail Road.
0: I didn't realize that. Like, not Penitentiary Road or Institution Avenue.
1: Mm-hmm.
0: Jail Road.
1: Like, yeah.
0: And it wasn't the only thing on Jail Road, so
1: doesn't matter. It's like Airport Road, right? If you ever want to know where the airport is, well, look up where Airport Road is. Good chance that's the name of the place.
0: Imagine living on Jail Road.
1: That's fun.
0: Mm-hmm.
1: I like that. Where do you live? Jail Road.
0: Right.
1: Just down from the jail.
0: The really nice jail.
1: The Scandinavian spa.
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16: There is a crash eastbound Stoney approaching Deerfoot Southeast, blocking the left lane. Watch out for that. Anything else? 238X929.
17: High of 22 today and sunny, and then even warmer for the rest of the week. It's 8 degrees right now.
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0: Well, we've arrived back after a week off together, which is super crazy.
1: Yeah.
0: First time. Is it ever or...
1: I think it's the second time we've ever done it.
0: Okay. For a full week or...
1: 10 years of doing the show together. That's crazy. Yeah.
0: Anyway, it's a bit of a harsh switch coming back to this schedule. I don't know if you feel that as well.
1: Yep, for sure.
0: And then I arrived back from Toronto and I walked into my apartment. I'm like, okay, like can relax. And then I look out the window and of course Stampede is happening. I'm like, never mind. Relaxing's not happening.
1: No, not this week, hey?
0: No.
1: Not this week at all.
0: Nope. And of course the fireworks always go off at 11 p.m. at night as well. So every night during Stampede, I get awoken to the gunshots. It sounds like someone is shooting into my window.
1: It's like right outside your window.
0: It's right outside. And so every year it gets a little bit louder and I find the fireworks get a little bit longer, so it's about a 15 minute or 20 minute show of just that nonstop. And I'm gonna try and film it. I was going to last night. I was too tired to get out of my bed to watch it, but of course when they wake me up, I'm like, I should go and enjoy the show, right?
1: Yeah, if you're gonna be up anyways,
0: might as well. I would like to ask this though, out of 10, how was your how was your week off, Beckler? How was your vacation?
1: Out of 10.
0: Yeah.
1: Yeah, because we put a, I mean, when you have limited vacation,
0: yeah,
1: there's a lot of pressure.
0: A lot of stock
1: to have
0: it.
1: A good vacation, isn't there?
0: And again, when we rarely take full weeks off, like even if you do like a long weekend here or there, it's a little different than a full week. So I'm curious how your week was.
1: Out of 10?
0: Yeah.
1: I would give it an 8.
0: Okay.
1: I'd give it an 8. I saw my parents and a lot of friends.
0: Mm-hmm.
1: We had company. I got to do a lot of fun things. Spend some time with my kids.
0: Excellent.
1: The only drawback I would say was that it was not relaxing in the slightest.
0: Fair.
1: It was very, very busy. And even I didn't get to sleep in a lot. And usually I'll use like a week off to catch up on sleep.
0: Right.
1: And didn't get to do a lot of that. So it would have been a 10 if not for that.
0: That's awesome.
1: And I mean, the weather was hit or miss.
0: Yeah.
1: So those are the only points that I would dock off the week.
0: I like that.
1: How about you? Out of 10?
0: I'd give it a 9.
1: 9?
0: Which is rare.
1: Wow.
0: I was in Toronto visiting my parents, and the weather out of the cabin, we went for 4 days to the cabin, was the best I've ever seen it out there in, I think, my entire life of going out there.
1: Oh, good timing.
0: Yeah. It was warm, but it cooled down at night, which is rare when it's that humid around Ontario, and there was this big heat warning, but at the cabin, we didn't actually hit it. It was very
1: really?
0: Like, cool down at night, which again, that just never happens.
1: Because I know out east, it's been crazy hot.
0: Yeah.
1: Right?
0: Yeah.
1: Like what was the temperature when you were at the Blue Jays game?
0: Yeah, it was a little toasty at the Canadian Jays game. It was 44 with the humidity. It was like 35 without.
1: That's so hot.
0: But again, for me, for some, there was enough of a breeze that even being out there, like it wasn't that bad. And then the Jays game on Canada Day was a great game. They won 9-3, which is great. But I got to see my parents and I actually did do some relaxing. And it's rare for me to do a vacation where I can relax. But when you're at the cabin, you're kind of forced to, right? You go to bed early and it's very chill.
1: Mm-hmm.
0: So because of that, I added a point. But yeah, I got to catch up with some friends, family. So pretty good.
1: What would have made it a 10?
0: Maybe a little less humidity in the air.
1: A little less heat. Did you have crazy hair the whole time?
0: I had crazy hair, Beckler.
1: Crazier hair?
0: In Ontario, it goes full wild. It's just like, it's Medusa style, okay?
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0: So before we took our week off together last week, Shauna, my dog and I had a run-in with a coyote in Fish Creek.
1: Yeah.
0: And I filmed it, posted it, and it has since gone viral. So we thought this might be a good opportunity to learn a bit about coyotes because we do live in close proximity to them.
1: Totally.
0: They're all over the city.
1: They're everywhere.
0: A friend of the show, Jeff, who hosts The Deets with Duddy, which is a great Calgary-based podcast and show, he put us in touch with a coyote expert from the University of Calgary named Dr. Shelley Alexander, and we spoke with her over the phone week before last. How did you become interested in this topic and this specific animal?
2: Well, there's a long backstory to how I got into coyotes, and it started probably about 30 years ago, working with captive wolves and hand-rearing coyote pups that had been abandoned at a facility I was working at. But after that, in terms of moving to urban coyotes, it was really triggered by the first events that happened in Calgary that were in the media, which was a toddler that had been tackled, had fallen down, and there was a coyote incident. And so it became clear there wasn't much research done on the topic. That was, I think, 2005.
0: And I noticed you say coyotes and not coyote.
1: I was going to say.
0: Is there a proper way to say it?
2: No. It's really regional, you know.
1: So for those of us who do encounter a coyote, what do you do? What are you supposed to do?
2: Well, there's some fairly straightforward rules of engagement. We know there are specific times of year that people should be more aware. And one of those is right now, and actually about 2 weeks ago is the peak in those conflicts, right? So being aware that there is a background ecology and behavior that drives when conflicts are more likely to happen. So getting educated on that, knowing that there are coyotes in your neighborhood, but following whether there are events happening helps you be more vigilant and aware. The third thing is that over 90% of the encounters where there were negative encounters with dogs in the work I did, those dogs were running at large after coyotes, and so the coyote events were defensive. There are other things that you can do to, you want to prevent, right? So this is the main thing, and education is the base of prevention, understanding where and when it's happening, and then what to do. One, you don't want to have them, you know, around your yard all the time. So there is something we have called a yard audit that helps people, you know, to have a checklist to make sure they don't have things in their yard like bird seed, dog food, crab apples on the ground and things like that. Coyotes are a whole variety of wildlife. They'll feed on those things. And because proximity obviously breeds a chance of something going, some accident happening. Then there are the times of years where the incident that brought this all to the discussion. If you see a coyote and you have a dog with you, you get that dog close to you and you move as far away from the coyote as you can, as calmly and as quickly as you can, because that coyote is communicating to you, if it's behaving in a way like that, that it is under threat. And so if you see a coyote, the easiest thing to do to avoid any conflict is to leash pets, bring them in very close

0: and then vacate the area, move around, move away.
1: So don't go toward a coyote to try and scare it off then?
0: Yeah, this is about communication. So the coyotes are always trying to communicate to us their needs. They spend a lot of time around us trying to negotiate. So the easiest thing is to avoid, right? You see a coyote, realize it's trying to get through its day. Now, if you want to speak about that particulars of that situation, I can tell you what was going on.
2: Yeah, we definitely do. You're hearing part of our chat with coyote expert Dr. Shelley Alexander from the University of Calgary later on the show. And if you miss it on our podcast later this morning, we will get her to break down how I handled this recent coyote encounter.

0: I'm part of this Drum Heller forum, Beckler, and they were talking about how bad the mosquitoes are there. So somebody wrote a post about how they're so bad, they're essentially killing the town. And he was a pest control guy. And I guess he said that individual yard treatments are no longer effective because there are so many mosquitoes around that he's like, it actually has to be a citywide fogging or whatever, because any of the individual treatments, well, they're just going to come in from elsewhere.
1: I've never been a real believer on the individual yard treatments.
0: Yeah.
1: Because mosquitoes don't obey the boundaries of fences, right? Like they can.
0: No.
1: But I guess if it reduces them a little, then it's worth it.
0: And I think if everyone kind of does it, right, has the worst of the issues, or if you
1: reach
0: have standing
1: mass.
0: Water or whatever, then maybe it would work. But I was thinking about that. I was like, geez, like how bad could these mosquitoes be? Killing the town?
1: Like the town's...
0: Could you imagine leaving because the mosquitoes are so bad? It's like, we got to go. Everyone leave. We're gone.
1: What happened here?
0: Well, the mosquitoes.
1: That was the great mosquito swarm of... Hot 26.
0: Although it's funny, I looked into this and there are some towns that have been abandoned because of mosquitoes.
1: Really?
0: Well, and when you think about it in history, when it comes to malaria and the issues that came with mosquitoes, there are a lot of towns throughout history that people left because the mosquitoes got bad and they knew it was just going to be very risky and you don't want to get malaria. And there's a huge list of them, like all kinds of places where the town is actually abandoned and it was because of mosquitoes. And then there were a lot of port towns around the states where they would actually leave temporarily when the mosquitoes got really bad and then they'd come back.
1: That's crazy.
0: It's nuts.
1: The mosquito migration.
0: Honestly, I was like, geez, that's tough. How are the mosquitoes here right now? You spent a lot of time in the fields here. Are they awful here right now, too?
1: They're bad. I would say they were worse a week ago.
0: Oh, okay. That's good news.
1: Yeah. A week ago, they were biting right through the repellent. Like, it did nothing.
0: Oh, God.
1: And now they seem to be... Although, I went in to buy some mosquito spray, and, like, the shelves are empty.
0: Probably.
1: All that's left is, like, the weak-ass, DEET-free stuff or whatever.
0: Are we shipping them to Drum Heller?
1: We're just boxing up our
0: Canadian
1: mosquitoes.
0: Canadian Tire from Drum Heller, like, guys,
1: suck on
0: we
1: this.
0: Need it! The town's gonna die!

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1: There are a pair of Group of 16 games at the FIFA World Cup today. 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
15: There are a couple things happening. Our producer Manning just mentioned an incident. 12th Ave and 1st Street Southeast is blocking the intersection there. That is going to cause some delays if you're trying to head to Stampede. There's also a crash, Stoney and Sarsa Trail Southwest. If you see anything else, 238-X929.
16: What a forecast here. Sunny almost every day. High of 22 today, then 28, 29, 23, 25, 25, 27.
15: Yeah.
16: This is the weather we've been waiting for.
15: Hell yeah.
16: Took a while to get here.
15: Uh-huh.
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0: So last week we had planned to do, my buddies and I had planned to do our annual hike.
1: Yeah.
0: But we canceled it due to the weather. And instead, we went rednecking.
1: Oh, did a little rednecking.
0: We did a little rednecking.
1: So good stuff.
0: We took our trucks out into McLean Creek.
1: Oh, yeah. Mm-hmm.
0: We did some mudding.
1: Cool.
0: Shot some guns.
1: I was going to say do some shooting.
0: Chop some wood.
1: Some darting.
0: Had a big fire.
1: Perfect.
0: Some beers.
1: Yeah.
0: Some Skinnered.
1: Some Bud Lights. And
0: rednecking, Shauna.
1: Yeehaw.
0: I had been, in the weeks leading up to our vacation last week, I'd been fairly stressed.
1: Mm-hmm.
0: And one night of rednecking definitely helped.
1: Okay, good.
0: Just getting out in the woods with the fellas.
1: Sometimes you just need to go and get and dig in it, right?
0: You need to go get and dig in it, man. No service out there, right?
1: Yeah.
0: So there's no reason to be on your phone. Just getting and digging. I actually think doctors in Alberta should prescribe rednecking.
1: Getting and digging it?
0: Getting and digging it. I'm going to write you a prescription for getting and digging it, and you can get this filled basically anywhere outside.
1: To be fair, we've talked about this, and some doctors will prescribe going outside, right?
0: Yeah.
1: And so that's the first level of that. And then if you're in rednecking and getting and digging it, then you should just, that should be what they prescribe.
0: And I
1: right.
0: think in Alberta, if just getting outside doesn't work,
1: it's
0: and it
1: true.
0: Often does, then
1: no.
0: they can, you're right, they can escalate it from
1: escalate.
0: There, right? There's
1: yeah.
0: some other things we can try.
1: Severe prescription,
0: we
1: right?
0: could prescribe some Skinnered.
1: Yes.
0: We could.
1: Yep. Some straight guns.
0: Some guns,
1: just
0: you know.
1: Hand a gun over into a truck. You rent a truck. Here's a prescription for your rental vehicle. Okay. It's going to be a truck. It has a gun in it.
0: Yeah. And every 4 to 6 hours, you can. Yeah. Yeah.
1: And then
0: if that doesn't work.
1: And then you. Whoa!
0: And if that doesn't work, come see me again and we'll try some. Yeah!
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0: you used to do.
1: Got another Shauna samples for you, if I could, Beckler.
2: This is where we look into the origins of songs.
1: Yeah.
2: Songs that have been interpolated.
1: Exactly.
2: Covered.
1: All of
2: sampled.
1: That.
2: Yes.
1: This one's really obvious, and I don't think we've ever talked about it, but you know the song, Gangsta's Paradise, excuse me, by Coolio. Gangstas, not gangsters.
3: As I walk through the
1: this song right here.
3: I take a look at my life and realize it's nothing.
2: Yeah, it's an all-timer.
1: I didn't realize that was directly taken from a Stevie Wonder song. Pastime, Paradise. Right there. The whole song. So that, exactly, directly into Gangsta's Paradise, and even in the name, of course.
2: Even the vocal melodies and stuff are the same, right?
1: Yeah.
2: I only learned this just recently.
1: Which is
2: like
1: crazy.
2: It was within the last year that I learned that was essentially a cover.
1: I know. It's crazy to think about. Also, what I find hilarious about this one is they also say that there's another cover or something in this song, and it's this part right here, which we just heard. It says that's directly taken from the Bible, Psalm 23.
2: Yeah,
1: and then
4: yea,
1: they have.
4: Though I walk through the valley of the shadow of death,
2: I will fear no evil.
1: That whole discussion, which I found hilarious, I was like, I think we all know that that's Psalm 23, but maybe not. I'm not a big Bible girl, but I did know that that was from the Bible right
2: okay.
1: there. I didn't realize though that they will actually credit the Bible directly and say that this was inspired by the Bible. I was like, interesting.
2: Does the Bible get a songwriting credit then?
1: I think it should, right? I was like, who wrote the Bible? So St. James or not St. James? What's his name?
2: King James?
1: King James version. That version, that translation, does he get a credit as well? You know what I mean?
2: The guy who wrote the Bible.
1: St. James Corner, the place I have beer.
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11: Couple of things happening in traffic to be aware of. First of all, if you're heading to Stampede, right at 1st Street Southeast and 12th Avenue, there is something blocking the intersection there. There's also across Stony and Sarcee Trail Southwest. And one on 194th Avenue approaching Chaparral Boulevard Southeast as well. If you see anything else, 238-X929.
12: It's 9 degrees right now, high of 22 and sunny today.
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0: Did you get the weather alerts yesterday?
1: The thunderstorm warnings.
0: Yeah.
1: Yeah, there was hail.
0: Lots of that. And then I think there was, a few days ago, there was another one. A friend said they were at a ball diamond, there was a softball tournament, and there was like three games going on. Everyone had their speakers going, and they all cut on at once.
1: Oh, fun.
0: With like the tornado warning. And that was the one that was out near Three Hills, I think. Three Hills, Trochu area.
1: Yeah. We had hail downtown. I don't know if you had hail, but...
0: A little bit of hail.
1: Every time there's stampede, there's hail, so...
0: Every time.
1: Expect that.
0: The rest of the week looks great, though.
1: I know.
0: It's going to be...
1: Just phenomenal. Hot.
0: Beautiful. Hot.
1: It's going to be hot on the pavement. I know.
0: It's going to be hot there if you're sitting on the grandstand or whatever.
1: Yeah.
0: We have been featuring more of the funniest names of the rodeo participants again this year.
1: They're always hilarious. Very stereotypical names. I don't know how you just, like, you'll read them and you're like, I can't even imagine those are real. But
0: they're cartoonishly cowboy.
1: They are.
0: Right? And it's like their parents knew what they were doing.
1: It's exactly it.
0: Destined for a life in rodeo. So much to the point that if we read a list of them here, you won't be able to tell when the fake names start and the real names stop.
1: No, of course not.
0: Just see if you can pinpoint when these names become fake, all right? Mm-hmm. The Calgary Stampede Rodeo featuring... Clayton Bigelow.
1: John Douche.
0: Is that one fake
1: that's
0: already?
1: Real. No, that's real.
0: Strand Dunham.
1: Cash Hooper.
0: Bubba Buckaloo.
1: Dylan Hancock.
0: Zeke Thurston.
1: Daisy Dukerson.
0: Sage Thickbush.
1: Wrangler Wright.
0: Punch Crenshaw.
1: Tuff Cooper.
0: Tucker Mudd.
1: Biscuit Spittoon.
0: Colt Coulterson.
1: Chafe Chapthighs.
0: Cash Barr.
1: One Tooth McGavin.
0: Dump Rogers.
1: Yippee McYeehaw.
0: Chew Spit Roy.
1: Buckskin Big Balls.
0: Suck Face.
1: Purr Hot Piss.
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0: My dad found himself in a bit of a difficult situation when I was visiting this past week, Beckler. Now, if you recall a while back, we talked about how he started wearing suspenders and why. And it was because he climbed up a stepladder and his pants fell down, and then he was stuck on the top of the stepladder.
1: That was among the hardest I've ever laughed on this show when you told that story.
0: We were dying when I explained this.
1: Spontaneously fell down and he couldn't get off the
0: ladder. And when you think about the predicament you wind up in when this happens, it's a difficult thing to do. You either have to fall off the stepladder or crawl out of your... Anyway, this one, not quite as extreme as that, but it was still pretty funny. So I was sitting with my parents around the fire and it was a beautiful evening. And it was like super peaceful. And my mom and I are chatting away. And then my dad gets super quiet over in the corner. So I kind of look over it. I'm like, everything okay over there, Dad? And he just immediately screams, I can't get out of my chair. And of course I look and I'm like, oh no. Like, I was like, did your like feet cramp up or why can't you get out of your chair? And I'm thinking it's something like that. And then he starts kind of squirming and he just goes, I'm stuck. I'm stuck in my chair. And I was just like, okay, I'm going to come check out what's going on over there. Like, how are you stuck in your chair? So it's one of those Adirondack chairs, if you know what I mean. It's the Muskoka chairs, whatever you call them, with the slats, right?
1: Yeah.
0: So Dad's sitting in this chair, and somehow the button in the back pant pocket slips into two of the slats and then flips.
1: Oh, like a slot.
0: Yeah, it slips through the slot, and then it locks. It, like, flattens itself, so it's fully locked in the chair. So my poor dad is trying not to tell us, and clearly it had been like an hour. We were sitting there,
1: he was starting to get more and more frustrated
0: because he can't figure out what's going on with his pants and why he's stuck in this chair. So I go, and of course I do. I have to like do a bit of a pull down on the button there. And I'm trying
1: to get
0: like,
1: under there like you're changing oil.
0: See, I'm underneath the hood of this chair, hoping the friggin' thing doesn't collapse. I mean, I'm trying to like wedge his button back through this slot, and it was difficult
1: up against
0: to
1: his
0: do.
1: Ass too, which is probably also coming through
0: tough.
1: through the gap.
0: So
1: lift your ass, Dad. I can't. I'm stuck.
0: And my dad, he gets a little frazzled when he's got tons of things out. So he was not a happy camper by the end of this.
1: It's a little hot under the collar, was he?
0: Hot under the collar. So finally I get the button and I wedge it back above his ass and I stick it through there and he can get up off his chair. But we were talking about this and I was like, Beckler, what if we weren't there?
1: Call the fire department, I guess.
0: Seriously.
1: It's like, hey, I got a strange one for you here, fellas.
0: I was thinking about this though, because I said, I was like, he would have had to take his pants off. He would have had to vacate his pants, Beckler, and flip that chair back over. And he'd have to wedge his way out of
1: Could
0: the,
1: he slide the button
0: pants.
1: Out the front, or was there a
0: no.
1: support that was blocking
0: it? Was
1: it
0: was locked and angled in a way that there was no chance of him being able to have reached under there and gotten his pants out himself.
1: Would he have been strong enough to rip the button from the pants?
0: I don't think so. It was strong pants he had on.
1: Well, of course, he was wearing strong pants.
0: So it's like he goes and lights the chair on fire to just get it out of there. Or he has to take his pants off and slide back behind his chair. I was
1: but
0: like,
1: that'd
0: this
1: be a very
0: is...
1: athletic maneuver even for
0: And that's
1: the
0: it.
1: Most
0: and he's
1: able
0: not
1: of people,
0: that mobile.
1: Right?
0: So he wouldn't be like he would have flipped back and he may have been stuck in the chair for the rest of time. And honestly, I was like, man.

0: need to get different chairs because also...
1: Or at the very least, like a medic alert necklace for this fella because he's found himself in some pickles.
0: Another predicament here, Beckler. Like, what do you do? Help! Oh, I gotta take off my pants
2: what's
0: now.
2: What's wrong, Dad? Stuck to the chair.
0: His neighbor comes over and asks for an egg, and he just sees him flailing.

0: I have a theory on what it's like being a Calgary local during Stampede.
1: Okay.
0: We'll see what you think of this, Shauna. I think you're well equipped to tell me if you agree with this theory or not. Because I was driving home from my kids' baseball this weekend, and I had a view of downtown where we were coming from, and I was like, oh yeah, the crazy party going on down there, right?
1: Yeah.
0: I think it must be like being a Vegas local.
1: Mm-hmm.
0: Because like there are so many people that come here for this week, and yeah, there's just this like around the clock wild party going on in kind of localized in one area of the city.
1: Yeah.
0: But there's still people that are just going about their days, mm-hmm, you're going about their regular lives, grocery shopping, running their kids around. And maybe you duck your head in for a bit to the party and then you come back out, or maybe your business has something to do with the party. That must be what it's like to be in Vegas
1: all the time though.
0: All that's just around the clock, right?
1: Which for us is just 10 days of that, but in Vegas is a lot. Yeah, I was thinking about that yesterday because I go to a grocery store right by Stampede Grounds. And mm-hmm, yesterday I went for groceries. And I was like, this is quite funny because everybody around is walking to Stampede Grounds. So I'm like, most of you probably aren't even from here. Mm-hmm. And here I am just trying to get my groceries and continue back to my place, which is a strategy that I always have to double think
0: because
1: right, I live across from Stampede. But yeah, I was thinking about that too. But I was also thinking it's kind of like any place that is a huge tourist destination, right? Where it's all the time. And I'm like, for us, we obviously get lots of tourists during the summer, but I still feel like for the most part, we can live a pretty normal life outside of the 10 days of Stampede. Mm-hmm. But there are some places where you get that just constant tourist bash, like nonstop, right?
0: Well, when most people think of Vegas, they think of the Strip, but it's a 100% city of like 2.5 million people, regular people with regular lives, mm-hmm, who probably have very little to do with the Strip.
1: Totally.
0: Unless they do.
1: And you know,
0: unless
1: people locals,
0: visit or...
1: Exactly. Locals basically avoid the Strip, right? They don't go to it because it's just like, that's all tourists. But yeah, no, I agree.
0: There must be some Vegas locals who love going partying there, just like there are
1: Calgarians
0: some big gamblers who love Stampede, right?
1: Yeah, and absolutely. So,
0: mm-hmm. Uh-huh.
1: No, it's kind of fun. I always like to think about that. I'm like, yeah, I wonder if you look at us, you're like, wow, you live here. It's like, no, yeah, we live here all year round.
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1: There are a pair of Group of 16 games at the FIFA World Cup today. The United States plays Belgium, while Portugal takes on Spain. The Jays, meantime, will open a series in San Francisco, looking for their first run in three games.
0: X.
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3: 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Everything else is now clear, though. 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
4: Supposed to hit 22 today, sunny, 28 tomorrow, and 29 on Wednesday. It's 11 right now.
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0: So every year during Stampede, it's become kind of a tradition with me and some of my friends to go to the rodeo at some point together. Just all of us, big bunch of us. So 30 of us are going this year.
1: 30?
0: 30 of us. Every year it increases because I guess people realize I will always be the person that keeps an eye out for tickets when they're kind of face value. So every year more and more people are like, can I come? So we're at 30 at this point.
1: I don't know if I have 30 friends.
0: Well... Yeah, it's up there. It's a lot. Then there's like friends of friends and cousins and stuff that are showing up. And it's becoming a thing. But now I have to do the seating kind of arrangements for these 30 people because I have all the tickets for everyone. So obviously, if you and a group are going, it's one thing. But I'm like, I want to make sure that groups that know each other kind of are sitting together. And then if there's people who are kind of by themselves that don't know a ton, like they should be closer together to me. And I'm trying to be in a spot where I can kind of talk to everybody. And it's becoming a thing.
1: No kidding. I hadn't really considered that.
0: No.
1: You can't just pass them out randomly.
0: Because
1: people are like, well, I came with this person and they're all the way over there. So.
0: And if some people come earlier and some later, like, and you have to rearrange seats, like you can't really do that. So everybody has to have kind of their designated seat that they can arrive at whenever they'd like to. And then I have to individually send and transfer the tickets to everybody, which is an ordeal in itself. But it got me thinking about trying to make seating arrangements for weddings. And I was like, that must be an absolute nightmare.
1: Yeah.
0: Did you have to do that for yours? I forget. Did you have seated?
1: I don't think we did.
0: Okay.
1: Now that you say it, because I don't remember ever sitting down and doing a seating chart. So we mustn't have. We must have been a free for all.
0: I was thinking, like, if you have a 300 person wedding, how in the hell do you go about putting all those 300 people at the right tables?
1: And that's before you add in the complexities of some families where it's like, oh, these two people don't talk. Uh-huh. These people will fight if you sit them next to each other.
0: These
1: this person
0: are
1: used
0: divorced.
1: To be married to this person. And then like,
0: they're now banging somebody
1: man.
0: Else. I know. It's a nightmare to think about. And now that's one other reason I'm like, I don't want to do that. Like, I almost think you should just let people sit wherever they want at a wedding. Why don't you do that?
1: I think that's what we did.
0: Great. That makes more sense to me.
1: I'm trying to think like where my parents were sitting now.
0: Because then, I mean, you don't want to be by that person. So you go and you avoid them and you go over to that person. Mm-hmm. I was like, that makes sense. They can kind of naturally create their own barriers. But I guess in that point, maybe your closest family you'd want near the front.
1: Reserve a table or two.
0: But that's
1: for, like, the
0: it.
1: Immediate families. But then everybody else can just filter in
0: it
1: and get to know somebody.
0: Yeah.
1: Huh.
0: I feel like that would be a better way of doing it. Why isn't that a thing? Is there a logistical reason? Yeah. See,
1: and
0: that
1: I
0: makes
1: think it worked
0: sense.
1: Fine. Do you remember who you sat with at my wedding?
0: Yes. A couple of our friends that are radio people from elsewhere.
1: Right. So it just worked out then,
0: didn't
1: it?
0: It was awesome. And then you kind of mix and mingle when you want to, too. Mm-hmm. And then you avoid the people you need to. That makes more sense than having to make these seating arrangements. Because I'm trying to do it with 30 and I'm stressing. I can't imagine 300.
1: The only thing I regret about our wedding seating was that we had about 8 people on our guest list named Terry. Because if you had a big wedding, there was like 300 people there.
0: Oh, yeah.
1: And it's a small town, or Saskatchewan, right? So there's just Terry's everywhere.
0: Should be a Terry table.
1: We thought about doing a Terry table.
0: That makes perfect sense.
1: Breaking them up from their partners and their guests and stuff and realizing that they were at the Terry table.
0: Yeah. You should have just done it later in the night,
1: yeah.
0: right? Okay, Terry's.
1: Terry's
0: can we have
1: here.
0: All the Terry's over here
1: near
0: right
1: the
0: now,
1: smoking
0: please?
1: Doors.
0: Yep.
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X929.ca has your VIP tickets.

0: We were just talking about our wedding. McKenna and I actually celebrated our 10th anniversary last week.
1: Yeah, that's awesome. Congratulations.
0: Oh, thank you.
1: Jeez.
0: So did you realize that, you know, when people talk about like the golden anniversary is 50, the diamond anniversary is 60.
1: Yeah.
0: Did you know that every anniversary corresponds to a material?
1: Like every single year?
0: Well, up until, yeah, like 20.
1: Jesus.
0: That's, and I didn't
1: that's
0: know
1: a bit
0: this.
1: Much. Like okay.
0: What the gift should be. You know, and some of them are really funny.
1: Myrrh? Is Frank is myrrh on there?
0: Man, I'm disappointed. Like myrrh is not on here.
1: I don't know why. I just feel like that should be one. Okay. Well, that should be 21 or something.
0: Ken is like, oh, myrrh. How did you know?
1: That's what I've always wanted. Okay. What are they?
0: The first anniversary is paper.
1: What about tobacco? Is that, oh, paper. That's, geez. So you just
0: tobacco isn't on this.
1: That's too bad.
0: My dad said his 10th anniversary was rubber. He bought my mom new tires for her vehicle.
1: That's
0: the rubber anniversary, right?
1: Oh my God.
0: So
1: okay.
0: I'm not in need of tires right now. Otherwise, nope. That's what McKenna would be getting. But first anniversary is paper. The second is cotton.
1: Jesus.
0: Third, leather. Ooh.
1: Oh.
0: Leather daddy.
1: That's a little bit better.
0: Fourth is fruit and flowers.
1: Oh, cute.
0: Fifth anniversary is wood. And I really wish I would have known that because wood is my specialty.
1: You got a lot of wood going on.
0: I got lots of that.
1: Yeah, as a woodworker.
0: But I missed it.
1: You could do other, yep, wood.
0: Sixth is candy or iron.
1: Interesting. That's a quite different.
0: Two very different things.
1: Two very different things. I think I'd prefer candy over, if you just give her a literal iron here.
0: Like a golf iron or an iron on an ironing board, a wrought iron fence.
1: Don't think that would go over well.
0: Mm-mm.
1: No.
0: Seventh is wool or copper.
1: Okay.
0: Eighth, bronze.
1: Mm-hmm.
0: Ninth, pottery.
1: Oh.
0: I potted this for you.
1: Yeah, okay.
0: I'm a potter. Tenth is tin and aluminum.
1: This is strange.
0: It is really strange.
1: Do we need one for every year? Like, this sounds like
0: apparently we do.
1: A bit much. All right.
0: Then we've got steel, silk, and linen. See, some of these are nicer than, like, tin and aluminum.
1: Yeah, it really goes, like,
0: all
1: swings.
0: All over the place.
1: That's pendulums really swinging on this.
0: 13th anniversary is lace, also known as the panty anniversary.
1: Oh,
0: the
1: yes. Lace panties.
0: In a second.
1: Oh. Give me some panties. Get to it. Get to
0: Check
1: it.
0: Your panties.
1: There we go. Oh, speaking of which, my mom was like, so what is with the check your panties thing that you guys do on your show? I was like, yeah, it's a thing. Anyway, mom
0: she
1: wasn't overly a fan of that. Yeah, no.
0: This one's specifically for you, Andrea Jefferson.
2: Check your panties.
1: Yeah, that's great. Okay.
0: Then we have ivory. I don't know if you can do that anymore. I
1: think
0: that's protected.
1: Don't think so.
0: Crystal, wax. The 17th anniversary is wax.
1: Wax your crap. Okay? Wax your bush.
2: Check your panties.
1: And then, yeah.
0: Furniture for the porcelain, bronze again.
1: Okay.
0: China.
1: Jesus, they're running out of things. They have to use bronze twice.
0: Bronze twice.
1: God's sakes. Okay, anyway.
0: Remember that bust I got you for our 8th anniversary? You're getting another bust, another bronze bust.
1: Okay.
0: Silver, pearl, coral, ruby, sapphire, gold, emerald, and diamond. So they get really good after.
1: Okay, good.
0: After so 20.
1: What's 50?
0: 50 is gold.
1: So next year, my parents are celebrating their 50th wedding anniversary.
0: Mine are celebrating their 40th this year. That's the ruby anniversary.
1: Oh, fun.
0: The ruby anniversary.
1: And then they what, diamonds is what theirs is for 50 or?
0: 50 is gold.
1: No, oh, gold, right. You just
0: diamond
1: said that.
0: 60.
1: Sorry. Wow. Okay.
0: Or, I mean, I don't know if they celebrated their wax anniversary, but they could
1: say,
0: do something
1: I'll just
0: in wax.
1: Get them I'll get them panties. Yeah.
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15: The high today, 22 and sunny, and then it gets warmer. 28 tomorrow and 29 on Wednesday. It's 11 right now.
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0: I was flying home from Toronto on the weekend, Beckler, and there was a guy on my flight who was denied entry onto the flight because he was too tired. So
1: what?
0: I was kind of listening to this conversation, and he was chatting with a buddy behind, so I didn't hear exactly the details of everything that was going on, but apparently they said he was too tired, which to me means he was probably intoxicated. They didn't want to let him on the flight. But I heard the argument, and the argument was that he was so tired that they said it's actually a safety concern, because if the plane were to go down or whatever, he wouldn't be able to safely evacuate if he was that exhausted.
1: I've never heard of that in my life.
0: Never heard of that myself.
1: No.
0: And the fact that they were using this in argument, I was like, okay, there's got to be something else going on here.
1: Maybe that was their way of just not making a big scene.
0: That's
1: about
0: it.
1: Him being drunk.
0: That's what I'm assuming.
1: Yeah.
0: I looked into it, and I mean, flight attendants and stuff, it's up to their discretion, and they can deny you flights if you look out of it or are extremely exhausted in that way. So maybe if you're that gassed, but I was like, everyone who flies is tired. Like, there are a lot of people who are going through 24-hour travel cycles, and they're passed out on the benches.
1: Right.
0: Like, you can't tell me that you can be too tired to fly.
1: Or, you know, like when someone says, oh, you look really tired, you're like, no, I'm just...
0: That's just me.
1: That's how I look. I'm just ugly.
0: That's me, okay?
1: Maybe that was the extreme version of that.
0: Maybe, but man, it was funny. Of course... It was quite funny to hear these guys, too, because they were coming into town for Stampede, and they were ready to party. And so they weren't overly happy to have to miss out on a potential day because their one buddy can't make it. But I was just like, huh, I wonder. Or he was going to try and get on the next flight and hopefully be
1: after
0: less, quote-unquote, tired, I suppose.
1: That's so funny.
0: I know. I
1: almost was talking, like, to him like a toddler, hey?
0: Seriously.
1: Like somebody needs a nap.
0: But imagine
1: someone
0: being a flight attendant and having to say that to them, too. Sir, you're too tired? Excuse me? You're too tired.
1: I'm pretty tired.
0: Yeah, you gotta go have a little nappy poo and then get back later.
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0: before we took off for vacation last week, I had a run-in with a coyote in Fish Creek Park when I was walking my dog, Cooper. And the video of this incident has since gone viral. And earlier on the show, we were speaking to a coyote expert from the University of Calgary, Dr. Shelley Alexander. You can hear this full interview on our podcast today, which you missed this morning. But we had to ask her about this specific incident because my reaction, it was the source of a lot of criticism in the comments of this video. So I wanted to know what an expert thought of this.
1: If you want to speak about that particulars of that situation, I can tell you what was going on.
0: I would love to, because I, you know, for those who aren't aware, I filmed this incident I had with a coyote and my dog in Fish Creek Park the week before last. And the coyote kind of startled us and was coming out of the trees just a few feet away from us and seemed to me to be quite aggressive. And I've posted this online and it has, I think, almost 5 million views now. And everybody has an opinion on what I did right and wrong in that situation. What I did was to make myself look as big as possible, try to yell at the coyote to scare it off. I threw a rock. I grabbed a stick and kind of waved it around. The one thing I didn't do that you mentioned there is I didn't bring my dog in close. It was on a leash, but I should have brought it behind me or picked it up.
1: Right.
0: The rest of what I did in that instance, Shelley, how does that track against what's recommended in those instances?
1: Yes, I would say just like with a dog, if a dog rushes at you, the best thing is to deflect, right? So you put your arms up. However, I would say in that situation, because when I look at it, I know exactly what that behavior was for, and because of the time of year and because it's a bluff charge. So one, you would have surprised the animal because you were running, biking, I don't know. The dog was on a long lead. So this is not laying blame anywhere. This is trying to dissect the situation for you. So this time of year, they are moving pups exactly the time that you recorded that. Mm-hmm. They are moving puppies. They move them as best as possible to avoid the times that they're going to interact, but that was a surprise encounter. The reaction is a bluff charge and to look as threatening as possible so that you will leave. The dog being on a long lead continues to leave the threat in place. It's not you, it's the dog. So all dogs, whether they are on a short leash or long leash, if they get too close to a puppy, the adults will protect. It's a very short-lived period of time where we see this spike. So the only thing I would say in that is that the best thing is to pull that dog in and move away. And the fact that we know it's not a predatory event is because the animal keeps circling back to move you. Okay, it's circling back, and yes, it's very challenging to experience something like that and to have everything together and do that, you know, respond. So people judging the situation, that's not helpful, but there are key steps, right? That was a surprise situation. That was a pup, given the time of year and the way that encounter happened, that was a pup protection defense. And it was designed to tell you to get that animal out of here.
0: Interesting. Yeah, that is the thing that stuck out to me the most, is that the coyote didn't even seem to notice me. Despite
1: the dog
0: making all kinds of noise and stuff. And I don't know if the glasses distorted that video. I mean, the leash I had was only 6 feet, but he was at the end of it. And the coyote was entirely focused on him.
1: Yep, the dog. Yep. What I remind people is when they use this language like, it was attacking me or whatever. In that proximity, if a coyote wanted to attack, it would.
2: Mm. Yeah.
1: That is a warning gesture. That is get away. And normally it will proceed a little bit more orderly. Like if they're not surprised like that, it would be like they might stand and stare. Then they might look sideways. They might amplify. But that is a direct to the highest level that they can go out of fear, right?
0: Shelley, do you have any resources that you point people towards who might be dealing with coyotes around their property and their parks?
1: Yeah, so there's a few things. One, you've got the City of Calgary has a coyote response program. You can look at that. We have on the University of Calgary campus a Living with Wildlife program that specifically targets education for coyotes. Also in there, we have some downloadable documents like a yard audit to keep animals out of your yard and avoid that habituation and food conditioning, and with some instructions on there too of what to do if you encounter a coyote.
0: This has been very educational.
2: Super
0: Shelly
2: educational, Shelly. Thank
0: you. Hope I don't come across another coyote in the woods like that, but I will I will follow your advice and do things a little differently if I do. So
2: yes.
1: Indeed, I think you resolved without a conflict, a real, you know, conflict, so that's great.
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0: Summer in Calgary hits different. When you're standing on the grass at Prince's Island Park, skyline behind you, speakers in front, the Bow River doing its thing just past the fence. 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
11: Good morning, folks. Josh here, and this is this week's edition of the Fish and Holes Fishing Report. The Pike and Wallet lakes are fishing good. The added rainfall has added quite a bit of water to these lakes, which has been greatly needed in the area. This in turn should make for a fabulous fall season. Fish pike along the edges of the lake in weedy patches, focused 15 to 20 feet for the walleye with natural presentations. The trout ponds are fishing great. Damsel hatches have started and the mosquitoes have exploded. I would be fishing anything olive or chironomid patterns such as the Guns N' Roses or chromie. The mountain lakes are fishing good, but the area is in shambles after the rainfall. I would avoid for the time being until the area stabilizes again. Some campers were trapped this past weekend. The Bow River and other central streams are currently blown out right now. I would exercise extreme caution if fishing here. Favor slower moving sections with black fly patterns or presentations. The water is very muddy right now. This has been this week's edition of the Fish and Holes Fishing Report. Take care, folks. Stay safe and tight lines out there. If you have any other questions about the conditions or any one fishery, feel free to drop by our location of the Fish and Hole, 3221 Sunridge Way, Northeast Calgary, where the advice is always free.
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2: There's an incident happening 26th Ave and 36th Street Northeast, blocking the northbound right lane. Another one, 128th Ave and 60th Street Northeast, and one 4th Avenue and Center Street South, blocking northbound right lane. Anything else? 238X929.
3: The high today, 22 degrees and sunny. Tomorrow, 28 and Wednesday, 29. My wife McKenna and I were just kind of planning out our week based on when the heat is going to land.
2: Yeah.
3: And which days? 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
1: What did you learn about today, Shauna?
2: I learned about some ghost towns.
1: Okay.
2: I think this is going to be a series for this week because there's a lot of ghost towns that are abandoned and have nobody in it for different reasons, and it's kind of cool.
1: Like the reasons why those towns became abandoned?
2: Yeah, why they're gone, why nobody lives there, and
1: there are quite a few even around here.
2: Yeah.
1: Which is cool.
2: I know. Very cool. What did you learn about?
1: You know, we were off for, what, 9 days there?
2: You learned nothing.
1: And I'm sure I learned lots. I just didn't write anything down. I was just enjoying myself.
2: I wasn't thinking about work,
1: which was great.
2: Yeah.
1: That is kind of the one, I would say, not necessarily drawback, but the one thing about this job is that you have to always be thinking about work. Because if you don't write something down, you miss it.
2: I know.
1: And then I don't get to share it on the air. And I did lots of that during our vacation. So I could probably pull a few things from there. We'll see.
2: Okay.
1: We'll
2: see. Yeah. Cool.

0: mine's pretty quick, but earlier on the show, I was telling you that during our break there, I did a little rednecking out in McLean Creek with some friends.
1: Mm-hmm.
0: Took our trucks through the mud. And I haven't done a whole lot of like off-roading or anything.
1: Right.
0: But a couple of the guys I was with have way more experience in that. And I always like going out with guys who have a lot of experience because you just pick up a lot of knowledge from them, right?
1: Totally.
0: Like my one friend was showing me how the best way to enter puddles with your truck and come out. And like, good I haven't stuff. Done a lot of that.
1: How to be a real redneck.
0: That's right.
1: You're learning.
0: Do you know what a come along is?
1: No.
0: No, I didn't either. But one of my friends brought a come along with us, and it's just like a hand powered winch. Basically, it's like a ratchet winch. So you could
1: interesting.
0: Hook, if you got stuck, hook it up to a rock or a tree or something. And
1: that chucks out.
0: The other end of your truck, and you just...
1: There you go.
0: But I'd never heard the term come along before.
1: Good stuff.
0: You learn something new every day.
1: You
0: and
1: sure
0: I might be
1: do.
0: The last guy to know that, but...
1: Hey, there you go. That term, now that you say it, sounds familiar. I'm like, oh, that checks out. But yeah, fun. I was learning about abandoned towns, ghost towns. And this might be a series for the week because there's lots of different reasons as to why towns have been abandoned. But this time I'm focusing on towns that were abandoned because of curses. People believed these towns truly had a curse, and the entire town eventually vacated because of these curses. And it's different for these different towns, but there's quite a few. Dudleytown, Connecticut in the U.S., Pear Shaney, Michigan, Caldera in India. These are all towns that, yeah, people truly believed these curses. And it was always because the town would, there'd be some crazy illness that would come along, and just constant bad things would happen in these towns. And over time, they'd be like, it must be because there's a curse on this town.
0: I was going to say, there must have been events that led to this, as opposed to someone just saying, I curse your town.
1: That's
0: everyone's
1: it.
0: Like, oh boy,
1: no,
0: we're
1: it
0: here.
1: Started like, with like bad things happening repeatedly. And a lot of the times it was eerily bad. Like there'd mm-hmm. be a mysterious illness that no other place would get, and this town would just be plagued by it. And then it was all kinds of constant things. And then people, you know, made their own story as to what the curse was or who cursed the town.
0: Right.
1: And it was just, sometimes it was a local who cursed it. Other times it was, the people were chased out of the town, and they said those people were then, you know, they put the mm-hmm. curse on the town, so no one's returned. But it's crazy. In Bodie, California, it was once a gold rush town in the 1870s, and that was one that it's now frozen, kind of, that you can go see. It's in arrested decay, they called it. This
0: okay.
1: is quite funny, because the curse on this is that if you steal anything at all from that abandoned town, bad things will happen to you. And that was sent out by the park rangers, who didn't want people to touch this town because it's a tourist thing now, this abandoned town.
0: So they put the curse on thieves?
1: They lied and said, oh, it's a curse if you steal anything. But now it kind of has come back to haunt them because people are constantly like mailing them back stuff and rocks and stuff that they'd stolen from this town because they had bad luck. And they're like, now I want to mail it back. So I guess they're just constantly bombarded by like tourists sending stuff back to them now. And every single time something gets sent back, they have to like document it and try and figure out where it came from. And it's become a nightmare for them. So maybe don't lie about the curses either.
0: A lot of people really believe in curses, hey?
1: They do, yeah.
0: I'm not one of them.
1: No.
0: But I also wonder, when you talk about widespread illness through a town, like if there could be environmental factors.
1: Totally.
0: If there's something like
1: for
0: literally
1: sure.
0: making people sick around there, and
1: that's
0: they just,
1: what I, yeah.
0: they happen to build the town in the wrong place, bad water or something.
1: But back then they wouldn't know that
0: no.
1: or have the knowledge. So they'd just be like, oh,
0: it's
1: it was
0: a curse.
1: A curse by
0: was
1: the
0: that,
1: tiger.
0: Remember that
1: the tiger
0: witch
1: cursed
0: that was
1: it.
0: Here?
1: Yeah.
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0: We're going to turn things over to Sam, who's back on middays today. He had Mike from Hotel Mira staying at his house all weekend. That's kind of cool.
1: That's fun.
0: Check out Sam's program to hear about his weekend. We have a nice long podcast for you because it's the first one we've put out in like 12 days.
1: It's been a while.
0: Felt like we owed you some extra audio.
1: Hell yeah.
0: You can hear our conversation with the coyote expert on there. You can hear the latest mishap that Shauna's dad had with his pants.
1: It's a thing.
0: That had me howling.
1: It's becoming a thing.
0: 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Just search it up. 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
2: So lift your ass, Dad. I can't.

Sig and Sarah on X. Good morning. My name is Sam. How you doing? Happy Monday. I was really enjoying all like the chaos going on in the NHL over the weekend. The GMs are like, hey, we get those offer sheets going. It feels like years since we've had like a big offer sheet, and I love the chaos. I'm here for the chaos. Everything's usually so boring in that league compared to like, you know, the NBA, the NFL. Like, the NHL's relatively chill, and then Philadelphia was like, yo, how about we just go crazy instead? I'm down for it. You know what? Anything to keep me just like F5ing Elliot Friedman's Twitter page, I'm in for it.

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11: Something in the air. Sorry if I stare. I got the feeling that tonight you're gonna take me there. Take me to the moon and put me in my tomb. She took my hand and started.

So, tons of things going on in the World Cup, including a politically charged red card that we might get into later. But I want to talk about Australia. Now, they're out of the tournament, but they loved the World Cup, and they loved their chance during the World Cup. And there were a couple that were spreading around social media. I got a kick out of the one that they had after they got eliminated. They decided after the game was over, hey, you know what? We're in Texas. What do we do here? We're going to go to a Walmart. And so 300 or 400 Australian fans all went into a Walmart. And when they got predictably kicked out, here's what they chanted.

Absolutely perfect. Absolutely perfect. I expected nothing less from the Aussies on the way out of the World Cup. And nice little reference to Seven Nation Army, too.

KG Elephant with Cold, Cold, Cold. Did you see the announcement that they got a new song coming on Friday? It's a track called Beaches in Tennessee. And here, I'll just get right into it. I'll play a clip of it. They got it up on their YouTube. Yeah.

you know what? It's giving like social cues and tell me I'm pretty. I'm down for it. So keep your eyes peeled. We will likely have that for you here on X on Friday.

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0: Raised in Calgary. Raised on the alternative. Calgary's original alt. Kicking off another set of X music.

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1: Indestructible. Next 92.9. Matthew Good playing tonight at Wild Horse. Just in case you needed another concert to add to your Stampede schedule. I was at Wild Horse last night seeing Hotel Mira. It was awesome. Got more to say on that later. But you know what? Tickets are only $45. Pretty good night to go see Matthew Good and his band.

Nick's New Young the Giant on X over the weekend. It was the 4th of July, which meant the return of the Nathan's Hot Dog Contest. And Joey Chestnut showing off how many dogs he can throw in his mouth. It was crazy. It was like 66 hot dogs. It's nuts. I always think, like, when I see that, I'm like, oh, I could do something like that. But, like, I tried the 999 challenge, which is 9 innings of baseball, 9 beers, 9 hot dogs. And after, like, 4 hot dogs, my stomach went, yeah, no, you don't. That guy's stomach built differently. I don't know how he does it. I'm just happy sitting in the corner watching from afar, though. And seriously, how can you even get, like, a tenth of the way there in that time? I don't understand.

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1: thanks. 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
1: 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Now, this track is called Brain Rot. We need to see if this is something you want to hear full time in the playlist. 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You can text me. You can call me. Just let me know what you're feeling about this one. 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

Everclear was Santa Monica. It's on Axe. Did not know that at the Calgary Stampede, there's an entire arcade area going on. I don't know if you knew this, but apparently in like the basement of the Big Four building, a company has set up like hundreds of like pinball and arcade machines so you can relive an arcade past. Yeah, sign me up, you know? Not only for me being allergic for the sun and being able to beat the heat in the arcade, but also just loving going to an arcade. Yeah, I'm in. I'm happy to go to the Calgary Stampede with an entire like pocket full of quarters and just spend the afternoon in a basement. I'm down.

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It's Arkells knocking at the door. They are going to be playing Prince's Island Park at Oxford Stomp on Friday. Super stoked to see them back. And it's a great option to go see them when you consider how hard the tickets were to get at the shows they did for the City Takeover. Like those Palomino show, the Palomino show, the Legion show, and the Palace. Super hard to get tickets for. Like I remember being in like the pre-sale for the Palomino. I was 227th in line in the queue for a show that was like capped at like maybe like 125 people. Yeah, Oxford Stomp's a better way to do it. If you need your tickets for that, by the way, you can find them up on the X website.

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0: 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I went out for a little stampede this weekend. Hit a couple tents up. It was good. Gotta watch out Autograd, though. It's there. And then you're prompted to tip again. Usually when you're like 11 Budweisers deep at a tent, you're not usually paying attention to that. But just something in the back of your mind as you're going out this stampede.

speeches. Blame Brett on X. Over the weekend, I was reading about a man in Kentucky who worked at the Ford plant there, who was fired over allegedly stealing a $1.75 cookie from the break room. Ooh. Except actually, he did not. They did an investigation and found that he didn't steal the cookie. He paid for it. It was on his bank statement. So he was wrongfully terminated over a cookie. Of course, the company after that said, oh, like, we're so sorry. Do you want your job back? And he went, yeah, no. Because why are you firing somebody over a $1.75 cookie? Like, I understand, like, employees shouldn't steal from an organization. Totally understand that. But, like, it's a cookie. Take a $1.75 off his paycheck.

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0: Are you missing out on X Mornings with Beckler and Shauna?
1: There's a crime that happened in Mundare, Alberta. Somebody stole from the sausage store there. The store is offering 100 links of their fancy sausage as a reward for anybody who might have information on the theft. So...
2: How much was stolen from the sausage store? Was it money that was stolen, or was it meat?
1: It was money. It wasn't meat. I thought at first maybe it was sausage that was stolen. They were saying return sausage for sausage information.
2: That'd be pretty funny.
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1: Ophelia. My girlfriend and I have been looking into condos to potentially buy. And we went out on Friday, saw a couple places. There was one that we saw that was pretty interesting, but it only had one parking spot. But as we walked into the building, there was a sign that said, parking spot for rent. I was like, oh, maybe I'll look into that. Then I looked closer at the ad in the lobby. It was $400 a month for parking. $400 for parking? Like, if you live in a condo right now, text me. Let me know. That seems insane, right? Like, I've been in other buildings where people will rent them out for like $200, $250. That makes sense. $400 a month for parking? At that point, I'd probably just sell my car and go carless.

boy. Those Blue Jays. Not good. Not good. It's been a rough season for them, which I don't think a lot of people who maybe hopped on the bandwagon after the World Series run really expected. I'm a diehard, and I kind of felt this coming a little bit, but I didn't want to acknowledge it. It's been rough, though. Like, I sat down and I watched a game on Saturday. They lost 11-0. And to be honest, after they lost Game 7 of the World Series, it doesn't even hurt that bad. I just feel numb. I'm watching because I've watched them my entire life and not because I'm actually enjoying it right now. Not exactly how you want to go into watching sports.

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9: Calgary is a growing city with construction and people on the move. 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Get the lowdown on slowdowns. 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
0: Another long set of X music.

It's REM. It's the end of the world as we know it. It's on X. Hey, I'm Sam. America celebrated their 250th anniversary over the weekend. And with that, they did like a time capsule that will be opened in another 250 years on like their 500th birthday. One of the things they put in there was an iPhone 17. Why? Way more like cool stuff you could put in a time capsule than an iPhone. First of all, because like what do phones look like 250 years from now? Also, I mean, we could have advanced past the point of needing phones. I don't know. Also, sure hope they took the battery out of this iPhone or else they're going to have a really cool surprise when they open it in like 250 years. It's like, yes, this time capsule is just battery acid everywhere.

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Take my hand and come with me, because you look so fine that I really want to make you mine. I say you look so fine that I really want to make you mine. 4, 5, 6, come on and get your kicks. Now you don't need money with a face like that, do ya?

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1: You have this?
0: Join
1: Why
0: us.
1: Don't I have that?
0: I mean, you can use it. It's in the system.
1: What is that?
0: Yeah, it's great. It's for the World Cup tie.
1: I had no idea you had that. Okay, well, awesome.
0: Hey, you get to use it now. You know it
1: sure.
0: exists. The World Cup continues today. Have you read up on what's going on with the USA-Belgium drama?
1: Well, I saw that the White House made a little phone call.
0: They made
1: their
0: a little
1: player
0: call.
1: Back.
0: Did you hear Trump explain why he called?
1: I don't know.
0: He's like, it was a very unfair red card. Jeez. You know, they were treating us unfairly, so I made a call.
1: FIFA's
0: like,
1: known for being so fair, so...
0: You know, when I think of like completely spotlessly clean organizations, FIFA, they're up there.
1: Yeah, there's no way there was a bribe or anything involved. They're solid dudes over there.
0: Man,
1: hope they lose tonight.
0: It's going to be a delicious hate watch, isn't it?

0: 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At X, we think that's a total waste of your time. Instead, we've got the Alt 6 at 6. 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

fan. I put my makeup on X. Hey, I'm Sam. And I was hosting Mike Noble of Hotel Mira at my place for a couple of days. He wanted to come hang out, see the boys around the station. So we hung out for a few days. He headed out today, which means me wandering around my house in my underwear, it's back on the menu. You know, you obviously can't do that while like a band member of somebody who plays on your station is in your house. But as soon as he's gone, oh boy. Going to make cereal in my underwear? Yeah, it's back on the menu.

Got to give a shout out to the Canadian World Cup team. They lost on Saturday against Morocco, which it sucked to see their time in the tournament end. But I mean, that was the furthest a Canadian team I think has ever gone in the World Cup. I'm cool with it. That's good. You know. Now we look ahead to 2030 for the next World Cup. It's going to be a long wait.

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Just a reminder that if you want to win tickets to go see the Smashing Pumpkins, listen to Black Hole Sunday. Sundays with Evan Barron, noon to 6. He's going to have tickets for you over the next little while for that show, which should be unreal coming up in November. That is going to do it for me. I'm going to toss it over to Ty and Millions. Just posted some photos of Hotel Mira playing at Wild Horse Saloon last night. Check them out on the X socials. Hope you have a great rest of your day. Ty and Millions are next. I'll see you tomorrow.

0: 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So I'm just gonna try to have a nap and ignore the sounds of the stampede.
1: That's actually impossible. 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If you've been downtown, that's actually impossible right now. So, guess we'll just do a radio show. Millions is off today.
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1: The Toronto Blue Jays, who are six games below 500 and scoreless in their last two, open a three-game series in San Francisco tonight against the struggling Giants. Right-hander Kevin Gausman will be on the mound for the Jays, who have lost seven of their last 10 games. On a different field, there are two round of 16 matches in the World Cup today, including one in Seattle between Belgium and the co-host United States. Portugal and Spain will square off in the other game in Arlington, Texas. Yesterday, England beat co-host Mexico 3-2, while Norway edged Brazil 2-1. And American President Donald Trump intervened on behalf of American star forward Phelan Balogun, whose one-game suspension was lifted in a decision that allows him to play in a World Cup match tonight. Balogun, who has three goals, received a red card in Wednesday's 2-0 win over Bosnia-Herzegovina. FIFA announced yesterday that the suspension was lifted, triggering praise from Trump and outrage from the Belgian side.
2: X, the world's biggest soccer tournament is here. 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

0: X92.9, my name is Ty. Have you been watching the Toronto Blue Jays at all? Maybe a little bit here and there. They haven't been as good as last year, right? Vladimir Guerrero Jr., not doing so good at all. Still got voted in to the MLB All-Star Game. And he says, I'm not going to play in it. Not because his numbers are really bad, and he probably doesn't deserve to be there, but it's because his back hurts. I'm also not going to be playing in the MLB All-Star Game. My back also hurts.
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1: 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They did it. 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

0: He did it again. Truly the apex predator of hot dogs. Joey Chestnut. He won the title at Nathan's Famous for their, like, I don't know, they do this every 4th of July. He ate 66 hot dogs in 10 minutes. Yep. It's his 18th title of the Nathan's Hot Dog Eating Contest. Why does anyone else even enter at this point? Like, you're not going to top that. They need to do something else. Like, I don't know, let's throw burgers into the mix. You know, I know hot dogs are having a moment, but no one's going to beat him on hot dogs. You're going to have to throw something else at him. You can't stop him. He's like Tom Brady. He's better than Tom Brady. He's the greatest to ever do that sport in the world. And I know you say that's not a sport. It's a sweaty affair if you watch the highlights.
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0: 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Instead, we've got the Alt 6 at 6. Weekday afternoons at 6, X counts down 6 of the biggest alt tracks in Calgary. 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
1: Did you hear about these free World Cup catered viewing parties you can go to? 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

0: This is just amazing. So great. AI actress Tilly Norwood is getting her own movie. The company behind her, Particle 6, says it's going to take place in the Tillyverse. They say it's going to be absolutely funny, chaotic, and self-aware. Very Tilly. They said underneath it, there's something deeper about identity, performance, and our very human fears around AI. Wow, can't wait to see that.
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1: Friend of the show, Nick, sent me a message with a photo. And he was changing some light bulbs around his house. And he noticed that the new bulbs that he was putting in were from a brand called Uberhaus. That is two very Euro words there, Shauna.
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2: And Haus.
1: And Haus.
3: Oh.
1: There is not much light in here. 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
3: Could you light me up, Hans? 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

0: X Afternoons, my name is Ty. 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Oribe shampoo. 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
2: 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You mean to say Oribe.
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0: X-Afternoons. My name is Ty. Joining me in the studio is Shauna from The Morning Show. Hello.
1: Hi. I'm back.
0: You love working.
1: I do. I just can't get enough of this place.
0: I didn't ask you for a favor yesterday. That's not what happened.
1: You just
0: came in.
1: I just came in. I was like, I miss it. Guys, I miss it.
0: So you were telling me about a beer koozie. I believe you brought me one back, or you just gave it to Sam. Either way, that's fine.
1: No, I have one for each of you. It's just a little beer koozie from when I was at the Jays game, because we all watched the World Series games together, and I couldn't fit anything else in my carry-on, so that's what you got. Anyway.
0: And I said to you, I went to an event recently where my drink got really, like, hot.
1: Yeah.
0: I was sitting out in the sun, and it was... like, my seltzer was as hot as soup, I said.
1: Yeah.
0: And he said, you need a beer koozie. And
1: yeah.
0: I said, I thought those keep your beers warm. It's like a jacket for your beer.
1: Ty, I can't believe you said those words. Why would you want your beer to be warm? You actually think
0: it's
1: a
0: like
1: koozie was to keep your beer warm?
0: Well, it's like a winter coat.
1: Who wants a piss-warm beer?
0: It's like a winter coat for your beer. That's why I thought... I don't know.
1: No, it keeps him cold. You think that everybody on a hot summer day that's using a beer koozie was like, oh, I need this to be warmer. Heat my beer more.
0: I thought it was like a style choice.
1: Making molten lava.
0: I thought it was like a style choice. Like,
1: so funny.
0: For 32 years on this earth, I never assumed that's what they were for. Like, everyone always used them camping, and I was like, I guess that cold camping air. Got to heat these things up a bit. Don't want it to get too cold now.
1: Do you like warm beer?
0: No.
1: I feel like you do. Weirdo.
0: Well, I'm sure someone else just learned that now, too. I can't be the only one.
1: I feel like you are, man.
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0: I don't know if you heard about this. The White House called FIFA to review the red card for their star striker in the World Cup. And it got overturned. Yeah, it just took the president saying, I know football, and that was not a red. Turn that thing around. That's all it took, and as simple as that, you know, and there's nothing against the rules with that, you know, it's totally fine, and, you know, FIFA's not a corrupt organization, and they don't take bribes at all. That was sarcasm right there. Yeah. Being a little sarcastic for you.
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17: Traffic-wise, I got only one accident to report. It is on the Trans-Canada Highway in Beaufort Road Northwest. It's now cleared, but still a little slow going. If you see anything else, you can text us 403-238-9929.

0: X Afternoons, my name is Ty. The robots are taking over. There's going to be a new dental robot for tooth drilling. The robotic system could help make dental crown procedures faster, they say. And I think we just need to take a moment of silence for my dentist, who I believe gets like a sick, silent pleasure out of scraping my gums and drilling my teeth. Because now he won't get to do that as often. It's going to bug him.
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4: Traffic-wise, we got a two-vehicle accident northbound Center Street and McKnight Boulevard Northeast. That's all I got going on. If you see something else, you can text me, 238-9929.
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0: X Afternoons, my name is Ty. Apparently there's widespread layoffs in the video game industry right now. Microsoft leading the charge. A lot of people thinking Xbox is kind of folding it in, which is just great. You know, I can't wait till it's just all one system and it's a monopoly. That's going to be awesome. And everything's subscription-based. That's going to be great. If you pre-order Grand Theft Auto 6, it automatically signs you up for an auto-renewal subscription to GTA Plus. What even is that? I just want to play the story mode. I'm not going to remember to turn that off. It's going to be great. It'll be like just the GTA system. Because even now, with all these things being laid off, I can't think of any other games that people are excited for it to come out. It's like we got that. I wonder why.
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0: X-Afternoons, my name is Ty. They're making another VHS movie sequel. If you don't know what VHS is, it's like a horror movie found footage franchise. Some of them are pretty good. Not all of them, just some. But it's always fun because, you know, it's about, like, you know, putting in the tape, the VHS effect and everything like that. And it's like, if they do this sequel, are they going to do DVD? Are we going to have a looping menu screen? Because that's a horror movie right there.
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